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We pray that the anointed message you're about to hear will be life-changing and edifying.

0: Worketh by Love. 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
1: Corinthians, the 13th chapter. Together in its entirety, we will read this chapter, all 13 verses of this 13th chapter of 1 Corinthians. 1 Corinthians is sandwiched between the 12th and the 14th chapter, and is that way for a reason. In the 12th chapter, Paul talks about concerning spiritual gifts that he did not want the church to be ignorant. In the 13th chapter, he talks about, though I speak with the tongues of men and of angels and have not learned how to walk in love, then I have become as a sounding brass or a tinkling cymbal. And then in the 14th chapter, he talks about follow after love and desire spiritual gifts. So love is right in the middle of this sandwich. Amen. Learn about spiritual gifts, operating spiritual gifts in the church in the 14th chapter. And right in the middle is operating in ministry, operating in love. All right. Are you there? If you're there, say I have it. All right. Together, let us read. Though I speak with the tongues of men and of angels and have not charity, I am become a sounding brass or tinkling cymbal. And though I have the gift of prophecy and understand all mysteries and all knowledge, and though I have all faith so that I could remove mountains and have not charity, I am nothing. And though I bestow all my goods to feed the poor, and though I give my body to be burned and have not charity, it profiteth me nothing. Charity suffereth long and is kind. Charity envieth not. Charity vaunteth not itself, is not puffed up, doth not behave itself unseemly, seeketh not her own, is not easily provoked, thinketh no evil, rejoices not in iniquity, but rejoices in the truth, beareth all things, believeth all things, hopeth all things, endureth all things. Charity never faileth, but whether there be prophecies, they shall fail. Whether there be tongues, they shall cease. Whether there be knowledge, it shall vanish away. For we know in part, and we prophesy in part. But when that which is perfect is come, then that which is in part shall be done away. When I was a child, I spake as a child, I understood as a child, I thought as a child, but when I became a man, I put away childish things. For now we see through a glass darkly, but then face to face. Now I know in part, but then shall I know even as also I am known. And now abideth faith, hope, charity, these three, but the greatest of these is charity. Amen. I'm going to use this as a backdrop for our connecting point in this message on tonight as we go. And as we've been talking about our love walk. So I will refer back to this off and on through this the message that is going to be coming tonight. And as you well know, the 13th chapter has to do with ministry gifts in the body of Christ must be exercised in love. So whatever we do in the body of Christ, whatever we do toward our neighbor, it needs to be done. It has to be done if Christ is going to be exalted. It has to be done in love. But let me give you the keystone scripture for our consideration and spiritual edification on this evening. I want you to go to the book of Galatians, that fifth chapter, Galatians chapter 5, just a few books over, and key in on verse 6, Galatians chapter 5 and verse 6. In Galatians 5 and 6, the Bible says, for in Jesus Christ, neither circumcision availeth anything nor uncircumcision, but faith which worketh by love. That's what I want to talk about. Faith that works by love. See, a lot of times people will say, well, you know, I know that faith comes by hearing. And I know that hearing comes by the word of God. And I know that I can call those things which be not as though they were. And I'm real clear about that. I'm clear about once saved, always saved, because I've accepted Jesus Christ as my personal Lord and Savior, and I'm sealed until the day of redemption. I'm clear about all that in my mind. Yeah, but have you thought about this? Maybe some things are not coming your way right now, even though you confess the word, even though you take the word to the Lord and remind him, put him in remembrance. Maybe things are not working out quite the way that they need to work out because maybe you ain't got no love going. You see, faith has to work by love. Now, watch this. Love has to work by faith. Let me give you an example. We know that Jesus Christ is the love of God. We already know that. For God so loved the world, he packaged it up and sent it here. Can you agree with that? Now, faith comes by hearing, hearing by the word of God, right? So then faith comes by hearing, hearing comes by the word of God. That tells me then that even when it comes to salvation, God has to give us the words to hook up with Jesus Christ in order to be redeemed. Well, Jesus is the love of God. Faith comes from God. So in order to be redeemed, faith have to talk back to love. Because God is love. Love, in turn, is what has to talk back to faith. In other words, God turns around, watches over his word to make it happen. Stay with me just for a moment. So if a person comes and says, Jesus, I believe that God raised you from the dead. First of all, question, ladies and gentlemen, where did he get that conversation from? Where did he get those words from? They came from love. So love is what brought faith. The word. Faith, in turn, go back and talk to love and get saved. You got that? So then, since faith works by love, confessing all these things that you want God to do and you're not walking in love, that could very well be the reason a lot of stuff ain't manifesting. So you can't run to God and run over me. It's coming. Hold on. It's coming. Okay, you and God can't be that tight until, you know, you run all over me. So if your faith ain't working, it's probably because your love ain't working. Because faith worketh by love, and it's going to take love to make faith work. Okay, so mistreating one another and talking to God is nonsensical. Because faith worketh by love. That tells me where there ain't no love, your faith ain't going to work. So God is not so much interested in us just getting up in his face. He wants to know how we're getting along with one another. Because he that love him that begot, love him also that is begotten of him. So faith works by love. Say that back to me. Now watch this. Where there ain't no love, your faith won't work. Where there's no faith, your love won't work. See, some people, you have to love by faith. Because you sure can't see no evidence that you ought to. So you just have to love them by faith. And so when we understand that faith works by one thing, and that is by love. See, it's not our love. It's God's love in us. Which enables us, if we won't be so mean and nasty about it, enables us to give that love away. Because the love of God is shed abroad in our hearts by the Holy Ghost. Love also causes us to be able to sleep well at night because we know that we haven't done wrong to anybody. The love of God constrains us. The love of God walks with us. The love of God teaches us. The love of God is what redeemed us. Now, yeah, we're redeemed by grace, but grace is the one that sent salvation. And salvation and all that comes from God, who in fact is love. So faith works by love. So I just can't treat you any kind of way and run to God and get a blessing. Because my faith won't work. And if my faith won't work, then that means then that all of my talking to God is in vain. So then faith works by love. Where there's no love is, then ain't no faith going to be working. Because that's the only avenue whereby faith can work, and that is by love. It's just like this. If you have a car and it doesn't have an engine in it, there's no way you're going to drive it from your house over here. Talk to me. You may have big muscles when you push it over here. Okay? But without love, you have no engine. You don't have just a sound and brass and tinkling cymbal. You're just talking. You see, you just talking, which means then that if you're talking and not walking in love, then that means a lot of other stuff in your life is out of line as well. Because now check this out. The word says in 1 Corinthians 13 that love does not seek her own. Love is not puffed up. Now, say you've been done wrong and you want to sing that somebody done somebody wrong song. And you told everybody what John L. did to you. Okay, but the reality of it is that God says, okay, now I've shed my love abroad in your heart by the Holy Ghost, and I need to see that love let out of prison. I need to see that love in operation if your faith is going to work. You say, well, I'm not going to do it. Then at that point right there, watch this. Love suffers long. But watch what's on the other end of it. And it's kind. So that tells me if you're bitter, you're not getting better. You're getting more bitter. And you see that root of bitterness will spring up in you and contaminate the people that you communicate with. Because baby, folk love to run their mouth. So if your faith ain't working, it's because you're not walking in love. Now, strife. Wherever strife is, there is confusion in every evil work. People that are at one another's throats, their faith couldn't be working. Because there's no love being manifested. God's love, watch this, is incomprehensible. It is so until you can't determine how high it is. God's love is so high. It's so low until you can't determine how low it goes. It is so broad until you can never get around it. It is so love. Well, now wait just a moment. If you are suffering through something that somebody did to you wrong, then let me ask you this question. Because love suffers long, are you still kind? Are you still kind? Or has life made you bitter? See, some people just waiting until the child graduate. Mm-hmm. When Buddy walk across that stage, them suitcases going out that back door. You know, a lot of folks just hanging on for the child. Now, love endureth all things, and love hopeth all things. In other words, love doesn't prejudge people as bad people. Love, when it says hopeth all things, believeth all things, love believes the best of the other guy. Love is hoping with eager anticipation for the best outcome. Love is not vindictive. Love keeps no account of the wrong done to it. And we all have been done some wrong. But let's tell the whole truth. We done somebody else wrong too. Baby, you ain't sitting there all innocent. I don't see your halo. We all have messed up. We all have messed over some people. We all have done some stuff. But we all stand in need of some forgiveness. So God's love is not this little old stuff between you and him, him and her, y'all in them. God's love is broader than that. And if you are going to be a well-rounded person, and if you're going to have the benefits that God has laid up for you in Christ Jesus, then what you're going to have to do, I'm going to have to do, what we're going to have to do is get over this stuff that's causing us to stumble. Because God's love is so much broader than the little deal you're dealing with a few folk. His love is so expansive until you can never plumb the depths of it, never outrun the distance of it. It is so love. But check this out. This so love is in you. It's in you. If you're born again, it's in you. But it will never be seen as long as you got it in prison with your animosity. See, a lot of God's love is being tortured and tormented because somebody's feelings been hurt and they refuse to let love abide. Now you just think about that. And then there are some folk that want God to destroy your life. Ah, yeah, they want God to expose you and hurt you. You remember Jesus one day and his disciples said, let fire come down out of heaven, Lord, and devour them. Jesus said, hey, hold everything. You don't know what spirit you are. I didn't come to destroy men's lives. I came to save them. See, love is in the saving business. Hey, someone said right there. Love is in the saving business. Now watch this. When a person goes to God, I got this revelation today. When a person goes to God in prayer, okay? Now watch this, because it'll check your heart if you get this revelation. Whenever you go to God in prayer, you're going on your way to the Father's house to talk to love. Mm-hmm. Now nibble on that for a minute. Whenever you talk to God, you're talking to love. And watch this. So wanting God to hurt somebody, wait just a moment. Thank you, Paul, 1 Corinthians 13. Love don't work no ill toward his neighbor. God is not going to do it. Now, when he say, vengeance is mine, I'll repay, it's on his timetable, not yours. Not yours. So whenever you pray, you're talking to love. Real love. Now get that in your spirit. I mean, that's some powerful stuff. That's a great revelation right there. Whenever you go to God in prayer, you are talking to love. And baby, love ain't into no mess. So if your heart condemn you, then God is greater. When you know you're saying all this stuff, talking all this stuff, want God to do all this, this hurtful stuff to folk, because no. You don't know what spirit you are. So Jesus came to save men's lives, not to destroy them. And that's what love got to do with it. So faith worketh by love. Now there are some areas that we're going to get into right through here that you are very familiar with. I know, because I've taught them forever. But constant review is the student's glue. Sooner or later, it's going to stick. So you just can't be walking around here treating folk any kind of way and then run over there and talk to love. Love didn't send you back to cut up like that. But there are some things that and benefits that we have in the Lord that we need to look at how faith works, even in the area of salvation. See, faith works by love. But then all love flow, all real love. Say these words back to me. All real love, all genuine love, all of God's love flows from God through me to you. And I don't have the right to stop that flow. So we're going to look at love, how faith works in the area of salvation. Very simple. We're going to move on. Got a lot of ground to cover. So then how does faith, since faith works by love, and God so loved the world that he gave his only begotten son, and God loved us even when we were dead in trespasses and dead in sin. Now that's love right there. I say that's love right there. So then how does this love play out on the earth scene in the area of salvation? Since we have an understanding as to who God is. God is love. The very nature of God is love. God is love. And see, a lot of us have been clouded by Hollywood and a lot of these love songs that's been sang down through the years. You know, we have put love, you know, with the Supremes and Diana them. You know, we done put love over there with Michael. You know, who's loving you? We got all that over there. But see, the reality is that God's love doesn't quit loving. Uh-huh. His love doesn't fall out and don't speak in 20 years. Uh-uh. Nah. You take this unfortunate, this individual that's supposed to have killed his wife, his 3-year-old child, and himself yesterday. Baby, that ain't love. And I said to myself, what in the world could have gone so wrong until somebody not even 40 years old gonna end the wife's life and the child's life and then his own life? What in the world could be so terrible? That was not love. Now, is something wrong? And see, I'm like this. I'm probably wrong with this, but bear with me for a moment. If a person decides he wanna, end his own life, leave everybody else alone. Wow, y'all still here? You know, Jeff. You know, just leave everybody else alone. Fry your own head. 3-year-old child. There's something wrong with that picture. Man, not too many weeks ago, out in California somewhere, lost his job. He and his wife lost his job the same day. came home, killed her and the five children, then killed himself. That ain't love. It's not love. Now, let me throw something in here right quick so we can understand a few things, because I don't like to teach one-sided lessons. And as much as lies in me, I'm not. Now, God destroyed a lot of folk in the Old Testament. I mean, the Philistines, the Amalekites, the Electrolytes, everybody. Everybody. I mean, God came in on the scene. He wiped out everybody. Am I right about it? He even told Saul, I need for you to go over there and destroy the Amalekites. I mean, men, women, babies, everything. Just wipe them out. Wait just a moment. You have to understand what God was doing. God was moving in judgment against these heathen nations because he'd made choice of Israel. And so that was God's way of protecting them. He gave them over 300,000 square miles. But you see, as they pressed their way into the land that he had given them, he told them to go up and destroy the enemy. Because the enemy, amen, was the enemy because God said he was the enemy. And so he did not let them kill all of them at one time, because if they would have, then the wild animals would have taken over. So they was on a mission. What was the mission? Go in and possess the land. But today, because of Calvary, thank God for Jesus. And because, see, where sin abounded, grace did much more abound. So this is a new day. This is a new opportunity. We saw God's love, the dark side of it, when he sent the flood in Noah's day, killed everybody, saved eight souls by water. That was the dark side of love. When parents correct their children, whip their butt. You spare the rod, you spoil the child. Am I right about it? A child left to himself will bring his parents to shame. So you beat that stuff out of them, because foolishness is what? Bound up in the heart of a child. But the rod of correction will do what? Drive it far from him. So tough love is whipping their butt, and it ain't always a whipping, but correcting them when they need corrected. You don't have no perfect child. You don't have the Virgin Mary. So when you are correcting that child through words sometime and then through actual whipping, that's love on display. But don't tell me you love that child and you let that child do anything they want to do, say anything they want to say, going to where they want to go. No, you don't love. You hate that child. You hate that child, and you have abandoned your parental authority. Now, I don't understand all this old liberal mindset with some of these new parents that you don't whip the child. Well, I'm going to tell you like my grandmama say, the child that's on your knee today will be on your heart tomorrow. Now, if you don't whip that child will end up probably whipping you through their own actions. So let's get it straight. So love doesn't mean letting your children do whatever they want to do. That's not love. That's neglect. Now, I had two sisters. And my mama, I remember it like it was yesterday. My mama told my two sisters, she said, you get pregnant, I'm going to kill you. It was just, and she didn't smile. I will kill you. And evidently, all of us thought she meant it. See, parents say that to their children right now. You know they do what they do? They'll dial 911. If you got a child that will dial 911 on you, then you make sure that they pack their stuff so they can go with the police when they show up. Could you help me up in here? That's what love got to do with it. I ain't letting the government ain't gonna run my house and ain't gonna raise my child. Don't you let your child threaten you, they're gonna call the police. Well, hey, you tell them that's who's gonna live with, because you're getting up out of here. Call 911 on your mama. Your mama gonna throw you off the train. You getting up out of here. So love corrects. God says, as many as I love, I chasten. I scourge, I chasten each one of my children. If I don't correct you, you a bastard and not mine. So that's the answer to once saved, always saved. People doing whatever they want to do. After a while, God going to start some butt whipping and some butt burning. Just like we have children. They don't always obey us. We whip them, but they still our children. Obedience is the way to get the blessings. All right, now notice this. When it comes to the area of salvation and how faith works by love, but if your faith ain't operating, it's because you got something inside of you against somebody. Now, God is merciful. He'll answer some of that stuff. But then there's another scripture over there you have to watch out for. Say, now, if I regard iniquity in my heart, the Lord will not hear me. I can't be hating on you and then going to love and getting blessed. It's not going to happen. It's not going to happen. And oh yeah, I need to tell you this, by the way. If you think you're getting blessings and acting real mean and nasty toward other people, your blessings could become because somebody else praying for you. Come on now. Potiphar's house was blessed, baby. Not because Potiphar was right, but because Joseph was up in there. Are you listening up in here? So some of your blessings, baby, coming from some prayers somebody else could be praying. If I regard iniquity in my heart, the Lord would not hear me. I just refuse. It boggles my mind that people don't love people. I don't understand that. I will never understand that. I don't understand that. I have no understanding right there. None. That people don't love people. And the reason that people don't love people is because they're messy. Messy little stack of hormones and chromosomes. What you mean not loving people? Salvation. Faith, how it works in the area of salvation. Now go to John's Gospel chapter 1. I need to say this while you're turning there. See, salvation means more than missing hell. You understand that? Salvation is from the Greek word sozo. Sozo encompasses, watch this, your financial security. Come on. Salvation also secures your physical healing. Salvation is broader than that's going to heaven to be with Jesus. Saved from bankruptcy. Saved from foreclosure. Come on, it's broader than somebody going to hell because they're smoking a cigarette. A person can be saved and smoke a cigarette. Now come on, go ahead and stone me. God doesn't want them to smoke it, but smoking a cigarette ain't going to send nobody to hell. Rejecting Jesus is what sent people to hell. Now obviously a person ought to not want to smoke cigarette, but who are you to judge somebody? You're going to hell because you smoke it. You see that fire on the end of that cigarette? You're going into it. I'm not saying that people ought to smoke, but who are you to judge somebody? Judge not so that you won't be judged. Didn't the Lord tell us that? You judge your own self to see whether or not you're in the faith or not. Ain't that in your Bible? Well, spend your time judging yourself. So then, John's Gospel chapter 1, are you there? Now I'm talking about faith. That faith works by love. Now, if a lot of stuff ain't happening in your life right now, it's because ain't no love there. If it is, and it is there, but if you don't let it out, you won't grow. I say you won't grow. I said you won't grow. And that's why, for the most part, a lot of babies are still at the church. They've never grown. Because they've never gotten over what was done to them. They've never gotten over what was said about them. Baby folk done said so much stuff about me. Until if I believed it, I wouldn't even get out of my bed. And I keep telling y'all, joy in your life is short-lived. That's why, baby, you have to hold on to it. Let me give y'all break y'all off another little piece of revelation I got today. The Bible says, watch this, that the joy of the Lord is our strength, right? Is that right? Let me take you behind the veil to understand that. Well, we know the joy of the Lord is our strength. Why do you think the Lord put it that His joy is our strength? Because every time you get a chance to rejoice, here come five other things to just take your focus off of that and break your heart. Am I right about it? So the Lord is saying, the joy of the Lord is my strength. In the word, watch this. Until when you rejoice over the good that the Lord has brought on your up on your life, here comes so much other stuff to take that joy and crush it into the carpet. So the stuff keeps coming, and so the joy keeps coming, so the Lord doesn't want us to quit. That's your strength to go through. And the reason that joy is short-lived is because the devil knows if you stay real happy for at least 24 hours, you're going to tell somebody, and they're going to get contaminated with your joy. They're going to find out how good God is to them. They're going to contaminate somebody with their joy. So you know what? The moment that bring you a blessing, the devil run over there and shut it down. Shut it down. You get a phone call. Your child just got caught shoplifting in Walmart. But we just got a check in the mail for $10,000. Now we got to spend it on attorney fees. So the stuff keep coming, and the Lord say, my joy is what you're going to need to keep on moving. My joy is what you're going to need to keep on moving. Because if some stuff can break your spirit. In the area of salvation, let's see how faith works. John chapter 1, all right, and look at verse 9. That was the true light which lighteth every man that cometh into the world. He was in the world, talking about Jesus, and the world was made by him, and the world knew him not. He came unto his own, and his own received him not. But as many as received him, to them gave he power to become the sons of God, even to them that believe on his name. Now what? Watch this. He gave us power. God's love in the new birth gave us power to become. Well, now wait just a moment. How will I ever, give me your undivided attention, how will I ever become what God has called me to become if I don't walk in love? If I don't walk in love, I'm born again, but I'm remaining the same. I'm in the same place. I got the same issues. I can't become who God has called me to be if I don't learn how to live and forgive. It's not going to happen. How many of you all really want to grow? Well, forgive people and love your enemies. You have to. And see, this is something that should not be debated. James Gospel, not James Gospel, the book of James, chapter 2. In the area of salvation. So he came unto his own received him not. But as many as received him, to them gave he power to become the sons of God. So we become the sons of God by walking in the word. And cast down imagination and all this reasoning. And trying to figure out why should I apologize. Just apologize and get home. Life is bigger than one person. I shared this today, and I need to share with you right now. You in James chapter 2? All right, I ain't Sam and Dave, but hold on, I'm coming. Now, I was born and raised in the city. So, you know, I live in the suburbs now, but I'm really not a country guy. I'm not a guy from the country, from the outskirts. But they tell me, I heard this from some of these chicken farmers long time ago when I was growing up. They say now it may not be true. You know, people be lying about everything. May not be true. But I can use it for this illustration. And I'm talking about how faith works by love. And I'm talking about getting hurt by other people. And I'm talking about letting the offense go. Because love doesn't keep account of the ill done toward it. And love doesn't seek her own. Love seeks the better and higher good for the other guy. Come on, don't let this crush your spirit. I see some of y'all dropping your head. Just forgive folk and quit trying to figure it out. You can't, let me listen. You can sit here all night long. You'll never figure out why God loves you. Come on, talk to me. So why are you trying to figure out why you ought to forgive somebody? I tell you why, because you don't think they deserve it. Is not a person in here that deserves the love of God. Anyway, they told him about the chickens. Say, now, if you put some chicken food on the ground, say, you know, dirt surface. You know, chickens normally don't like grass. They like to live in the dirt. Chicken coop, all that's in the dirt. You ever notice that? Okay, you know, they be messing the yard up just, you know, you know, all that. You know, chickens are messy, but they taste real good. Okay, now notice this. They got a thing going at KLC right now through here too. Yeah, they got, yeah. Everybody loves Oprah, right? Okay. Okay, now watch this. So you drop the chicken feed on the ground and the chicken comes to get it. And by the time the chicken come to get the food, well, you see, you drop the food on the ground and you take a stick and you draw a straight line, as straight as you can draw it. Now, this is what I was told. I'm from the city, so some country bumpkin told me this. Say, when the chicken, you know, the line is straight, and the chicken, you know, his eyes right here, you know. And so when the chicken pluck the food up, say, he'll just follow that line. He just follow that line. And as he follow that line, he just follow the line. He never gets his head up. And you see, that's what's happened to a lot of God's people. They don't mind eating the food, but they follow the mess. And they never get their head up. And you wonder why life passing you by. Because you stopped living and loving a long time ago. You stopped living and you stopped loving a long time ago. And you have within your spirit what will set you free. But you won't use it. Because misery loves company. So talking all this love and not walking any of it make us hypocrites. James chapter 2, verse 14. I'm going to read verses 14 through 26. Since we're talking about faith works by love, let's see how this operates. What doth it profit, my brethren, though a man say he hath faith and have not works? Can faith save him? If a brother or sister be naked and destitute of daily food, and one of you say unto them, depart in peace, be ye warmed and filled, notwithstanding you give them not those things which are needful to the body, what doth it profit? Even so faith, if it has not works, is dead, being alone. Yea, a man may say, thou hast faith, and I have works. Show me thy faith without thy works, and I will show thee my faith by my works. Thou believest that there is one God, thou doest well. The devils also believe and tremble. But wilt thou know, O vain man, that faith without works is dead? Was not Abraham our father justified by works when he had offered Isaac his son upon the altar? Seest thou how faith wrought with his works, and by works was faith made perfect? And the scripture was fulfilled which saith, Abraham believed God, and it was imputed unto him for righteousness, and he was called a friend of God. You see then how that by works a man is justified, and not by faith only. Likewise also was not Rahab the harlot justified by works when she had received the messengers and had sent them out another way? For as the body without the spirit is dead, so faith without works is dead also. So if you got a brother or sister destitute of daily food and you say to them, be warmed, be filled, and you give them not those things that are needful. I'm not talking about covetous people. You give them not those things that are needful. Then you show me your works. Show me your faith without your works. And I show you my faith by my works. So if I'm going to be a well-rounded Christian, watch this, then I have to put my love on display. And I have to put my love in action. Because it is impossible for me to show you my faith without

I mean, loving your enemies is a wonderful thing to do. That means that they don't go to bed with you every night. They don't walk with you during the day. Love doesn't keep account of the evil done to it. Now, when my granddaddy killed my dad and I saw the whole thing, now watch this. That was a long time ago. That was on the 23rd day of May, 1953. And I was the only one of my mother's children that saw it. I saw the whole thing. And I'm the only one of my mother's children left. Well, see, when my granddaddy killed my daddy back then, I wasn't even a Christian. I was 7 years old. I wasn't a Christian. I didn't hate that man then. I don't hate him now. Now, and I done finally figured out why. Please, here it is. I figured out why I didn't hate him then, don't hate him now. If he came through this door right now, I'd hug him. Same thing with my daddy. Why would I have animosity in my heart? A few things I learned out of that lesson in life, and I want to pass it on to you. First of all, listen. This is what I learned, one thing. There are some things in this life you will never be able to change. You need to accept it and go on. Secondly, and what I really, really want to pass on to you is this. I wasn't even a Christian. I was 7 years old. And from that day in 1953 until this day right now in the year 2009, I still do not hate my grandfather. I don't miss my daddy because you can't miss what you never had. But this is the lesson. My willpower allowed me to get this far without hating him. Listen, you have no idea how powerful your will is. If you're willing, it'll work. People ain't willing. And right there, God can't touch your will. And so you're stuck like Chuck. Let brotherly love continue. All right, now that you're excited, turn the pews over, we'll move on. Love puts on display a personal trust. See, God doesn't save groups of people. Yeah, he loved the Israelites, but you know what? He saved them out of Egypt, but he destroyed them in the wilderness that did not believe. Am I right about it? So there's a personal trust factor. Man, this is getting heavy right now. There's a personal trust factor that once we embrace it and understand it, it sets us free on the inside. It sets us free. See, because that's where your belly is. Some of y'all know that real well. It's where your belly is. Okay? But there's a personal trust that comes along that causes faith to work by love. It's a personal trust. And so the Lord saves us individually. Individually. So why should I let somebody come in my life and dictate hatred and animosity towards someone and the Lord save me individually? So I must become a steward over this personal trust because I'm going to be judged based upon how I treat you, not how you treated me. Stay with me. Romans chapter 4. Faith works by love. If your faith ain't working, it's because your love ain't working. And if your love ain't working, then the Bible says you don't know God. That's what the word says. If you don't love your brothers and sisters, you don't know God. That's in your Bible. You're going to go to love and want love to destroy people. Love doesn't work no ill toward his neighbor. It's a revelation of your heart. You have to be real careful right here. Are you in Romans chapter 4? All right, watch this personal trust. Romans 4 and 5. But to him that worketh not, but believeth on him that justifieth the ungodly, his faith is counted for righteousness. Now you might say, well, explain that, preacher. Watch this. To him that does not work for salvation, but believe on Jesus that justified, watch this, the ungodly. What? It's personal. He justified the ungodly.

0: But watch this. His faith is counted for righteousness. So those that don't work for salvation, but trust him that died, was buried, and raised again for salvation, is justified. Watch this. And set free to be who God has called you to be. You were declared righteous by an act of faith based upon the word that love gave you to call on Jesus that saved you. And you were declared righteous in the sight of God apart from works. So love is given us as a free gift, and so is the gift of righteousness. Now come on, let's be up close and personal. How will folk ever see Jesus if people don't ever see love among us? And he said, by this shall all men know that you're my disciples, because you have love one to another. All right, let's take another step. This same fourth chapter, look at verse 23. Romans 4, 23, 24, and 25. Now it was not written for his sake alone that it was imputed to him, but for us also to whom it shall be imputed. That means to be put onto someone else's account. Verse 24 again. But for us also to whom it shall be imputed, if we believe on him that raised up Jesus our Lord from the dead, who was delivered for our offenses and was raised again for our justification. Now watch what love did through the blood of Jesus Christ. God justified you as a sinner when you came to Jesus, apart from any works, not imputing their trespasses unto them. God did not hold any of our sins against us. He just loved us. And when we called on Jesus, guess what? He just took us right on in. That's what love got to do. Just took us right on in, apart from any works. So freely we have received, freely give. You'll be amazed how well you feel just giving love away. Just forgiving people. I forgive you, no problem. Hey, go on with your life. A situation, and I don't know. Well, I'm going to share it with you. Unfortunately, my daughter's marriage didn't work out, and I didn't like that. But it wasn't, you know, I didn't marry him. It didn't work out, so I didn't feel good about that at all. So a couple of years went by, and I think it was the latter portion of last year, a phone call came on the answering service at the house. It was this young man that was married to our daughter. And he called to ask me to forgive him for the way the marriage went, and that he was sorry for what had happened. And he left his telephone number. Well, I didn't call him back right then, because number one, I was mad at him, and I just think he didn't man up. Day or two went by. I called him, and I left on his answering service, and I told him, I said, I love you, I forgive you, and I want you to go on and live your life and be happy in the Lord. See, what benefit is it? What benefit would it have been for me to hold on to unforgiveness? Had a phone call from a preacher in this city that I know don't care a flip about me. And this happened last week. And I thought about it. I said, I've been teaching on love. I need to return this phone call. Didn't want to. I returned the phone call. See, at some point, you quit fighting the battle. At some point, you got to say, Lord, not my will. Could I get some help from the amen corner? But your will be done. So, since God did not impute my trespasses against me, then why am I holding something against someone else? See, check this out. This is deep. Every sin you ever committed has been forgiven through the blood of Jesus. When you came to Jesus, every sin you ever committed, he forgave. Now watch this. Let's go a little bit deeper. Somebody say deep.
1: Deep.
0: Deep. Every sin that you'll ever commit in the future has already been paid for. And how dare us hold something over somebody's head? Romans 5 and 1. Therefore, I like this scripture, being justified by faith, we have peace with God through our Lord Jesus Christ. That's personal trust. I got peace with God through our Lord Jesus Christ. We have peace with God through our Lord Jesus Christ because we walk in love. That would keep him in perfect peace whose mind is stayed on thee because he trusted. Trust God for the situation and release the person. Go talk to love and let love talk to you. What love got to do with it? It ain't no secondhand emotion, I tell you that. It's the real deal. I got to hurry. Prayer works. 1 John 5:13-14. What's love got to do with it? I'm going to make you love me. I got nothing but love for you, baby. I got nothing but love. Ain't no mountain high enough. Ain't no valley low enough. Ain't no river wide enough to keep me from getting to you, babe. Y'all still here? Oh, and some of y'all was courting. You was undercover talking 2:30 in the morning. Married and I ain't speaking. John 5:14, the Bible says, and this is the confidence. See, that confidence right there is faith in. Okay? And this is the confidence that we have in God, that if we ask anything according to his will, he heareth us. And if we know that he heareth us, whatsoever we ask, we know that we have the petition that we desire to him. My prayers have been answered because I walk in love. I have no unforgiveness. Huh? I'm not going to let you block my prayers. I'm not going to let you stop my forward progress. Can't do it. I won't do it. Don't you do it. Now that brought me to one point I've been trying to get here all evening. And that is, how do you get past the offense and let love abide? See, you got to get past this. Some folk still grieving over the death of their mother, blaming God for taking my mama. Well, baby, let me tell you something. I'm going to tell you like the old folks you say, you barking up the wrong tree. You barking up the wrong tree. Now, it would seem to me if the Creator made your mama and was gracious enough to have her hang around long enough for you to be conceived and born, what is your problem? Taking her, watch this, in her youth, you never would have been born. Not from her. God justified us freely apart from the deeds of the law. Ain't that wonderful? And declared us righteous and gave us, watch this, the gift of righteousness to reign in life. Do what's right and live, man. You're not responsible for how people treat you unless you did something to them. Now, if you did something to them and they did it back to you, just shut up and go on. You shouldn't have done it to them. Okay? Remember one time, y'all going over to 2 Timothy. I'll catch up with you in just a minute. But see, let me conclude this where you're going away from right here. This is the confidence. This is the personal trust. This is the faith that we have in him, that if we ask anything according to his will, he's
1: 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Today's message, Faith Worketh by Love, FC 611, is now available on CD for only $5. 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
1: Jesus came that we might have life and have life more abundantly. Talking about life and favor. Hallelujah. Kim Hartford Johnson with you. Happy Sunday. Thanks for listening in. If you're out and about, you know, headed back home, you know, wherever destination, we're praying for traveling grace and mercy for you. In the mighty and matchless name of Jesus. Be careful, stay buckled up, and no texting while driving. You got it? Good.

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1: King of Kings, Lord of Lords, talking about Jesus. Yeah, the King of Glory. Kim Harford Johnson with you. Got Melvin Crispell III. Wonderful is your name. A hit and a classic by Yolanda Adams. The battle is not yours, it's the Lord's. Hey, turn it over.
2: Kim Harper Johnson.
1: Yes.
2: 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Be blessed. 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Love you.
1: Love you. Thank you. 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And all of our great listeners everywhere, you are a blessing to us and to so many. I know it. 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

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Hi, this is Kim Harford Johnson. Wake up tomorrow morning with Sherry Mackey. She has just what you need to start your day off. Right here, WILD AM 940. 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

Hallelujah, 940 WILD. Lord, make us vessels unto honor, sanctified and meet for your good and perfect use. Amen. Yes to your will. Yes to your way. I'm Kim Hartford Johnson. It's August 23rd, and somebody's been celebrating today. Yeah, it's the birthday. And I'm going to help you take it further with a gift from me to you. Yes, it's on the way. Here's Jason Nelson, Made New.

0: Hallelujah. 9:40 a.m. Old things have passed away. Behold, all things have become new. I'm Kim Harper Johnson. Evangelist Beverly Crawford's on the way. He's done enough. Zacardi Cortez, Working on Me, a favorite. Don't you miss it. It's August 23rd. Happy birthday today to Ron McGill. He's been celebrating his 54th chapter all day long. And if you're listening in, Kim, it's my birthday too. No worries. Let me help you celebrate. Happy birthday. Happy birthday. Happy birthday to you. Yeah, short and sweet, you know, like a good old slice of birthday cake. It's my gift from me to you. And yes, it's from my heart. You're welcome. Whatever your celebration may be today, church anniversary, maybe a wedding anniversary, or maybe you're celebrating because it is Sunday. This is the day that the Lord has made. Rejoice and be glad in it. And again, I say, rejoice.
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1: Love God with all your heart, all your mind, and all your soul. 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
2: I had to bring it up to 98. 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

0: Hallelujah, 940 AM, music of power and praise. Our God is supplying all of our needs according to his riches and glory in Christ Jesus. I'm Kim Harper Johnson with you. Happy Sunday to you and yours. And of course, got more hits on the way for you from your favorites like the Winans, got Micah Stampley, Whitney Houston. You keep it right here. Yeah. And of course, we want to continue to thank all of our wonderful teachers out there. 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
1: Faith, hope, charity. These three. The greatest of these is charity. Yes, it's love. Kim Hartford Johnson with you. Happy Sun. Yay. Thanks so much for listening in. And of course, I got more to keep you uplifted. Here's Canton Jones. It's new just for you. Praise on go.

0: Now, the film tells the true story of Janelle Guzman, played by Sherry Shepherd, a New York City transit worker who was buried beneath the collapse of the North Tower on 9/11. And she was trapped there for 27 hours. She was the final survivor rescued from Ground Zero. So this great movie honoring her and honoring 9/11 will host and will show on Saturday, September 12th. Lifetime is the host. 7 p.m. Central Standard Time. Yeah, we were looking out for that one.
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1: In the presence of the Lord, there's fullness of joy. I'm Kim Harper Johnson. I'm joyful to be here with you. Happy Sunday. 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
1: For God so loved the world, he gave his only begotten son, that whosoever believes in him will not perish, but have everlasting life. Hallelujah. That's love right there. I'm Kim Harper Johnson. Todd Delaney's on the way. Your great name, the Mississippi Mass Choir. It's good to know Jesus. Well, listen, did you receive a word from on high from your worship service today? Did you hear a word? Well, if you did, pay it forward. Share that word with somebody else. You know God's word will not return void. It won't return empty. Share it with somebody. Allow them to be filled. And allow them to have what God needs to say to them revealed. Yeah, it's good to be able to plant the word, you know, in someone else. So whatever word that you received today at your worship service or somebody shared with you, it's your turn. Share it with somebody else. Let's continue to uplift and encourage each other with God's word. Amen.
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Hallelujah 940 WYLD. Hi, this is Kim Harper Johnson, shouting out to all the members at Greater St. Stephen's. We appreciate you.

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1: There is nothing, no thing too hard for God. Whatever it is, Jesus can fix it. Hallelujah. I'm Kim Harper Johnson on a happy Sunday. I got the Prince of Gospel. This is new, and congratulations to him. Yeah, he won a Stellar Award at the 41st Annual Stellar Gospel Music Awards. Congratulations. Here's a church medley.

0: Hallelujah. 940 WILD, music of power and praise. Jesus said, if I be lifted up, I'll draw all men unto me. As we continue to lift up the name of Jesus. Yeah, he's doing the drawing. Kim Harper Johnson with you. Thanks for listening in on this happy Sunday. Got Marvin Sapp on the way. I believe. Kenny Lewis in one voice. God did it. Well, again, congratulations to the Prince of Gospel, John P. Key. Yeah, he won two awards at the 41st Annual Stellar Gospel Music Awards held last weekend in Charlotte, North Carolina. He won for Traditional Male Artist of the Year, Traditional Choir of the Year with New Life. Congratulations to him once again. A winner. And of course, we love us some John P. Key, right? Congratulations to all the winners of the 41st Annual Stellar Gospel Music Awards.
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life as a believer. When you're going to question if God is really on your side. And the reason why you're questioning it is because of the simple fact it seems like the devil is hitting you with everything that he can possibly throw at you. 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
1: We can do all things through Jesus Christ that gives us the strength. Oh, yes, we will make it. I'm Kim Harper Johnson. Thanks so much for listening in on this happy sun. Yay, yeah, we're just 8 days away from a brand new month. Can you believe that? A little over a week left. August just got here. Well, listen, we continue to give God praise for this day that he has made. Here's Helen Baylor. If it had not been for the Lord on my side.
2: There's a song I want to do right now that reminds me of my grandmother, and you've heard me tell my story how she prayed me through. 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
1: God's mercy endures forever. Hallelujah. Ah, a blessed assurance. I'm Kim Harper Johnson with you. Yeah, that's me keeping you company, and it's my pleasure. Got Bishop Larry D. Trotter on the way. The Lord is blessing us. Rashawn Mitchell, nobody greater. Well, listen, in case you did not get a chance to be at the 41st Annual Stellar Gospel Music Awards that took place on August 15th at Spectrum Center in Charlotte, North Carolina. 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And if you missed the initial broadcast, you know, you want to catch it, you can always check it out on BET Cable Premiere, Sunday, August 30th at 8 p.m. Eastern Standard Time. 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And of course, it will be in syndication, yeah, starting September 5th through September 27th. You can check it out on Bounce TV and other streaming platforms. We'll let you know for sure, but we can't wait to see the 41st Annual Stellar Gospel Music Awards on television.
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Hi, it's Kim Harper Johnson. 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

Hallelujah, 940 WYLD, music of power and praise. Lord, make us a vessel unto honor, sanctified and meet for your good and perfect use. Yes, Lord, we surrender to you. I'm Kim Harper Johnson. Hallelujah. Yes, our God is worthy of the highest praise on this happy Sunday. And we appreciate you for listening in. And I pray that all is well as we get ready to head into a brand new week. We got more right now to keep you inspired. Maverick City Music, run to you.

0: Hallelujah, 940 AM. Jesus is our rock and he is our refuge. Listen, we've got more gospel hits on the way. Yeah, more inspiration keeping you uplifted. So you keep it right here. Nothing but the best for you straight ahead. I'm Kim Harper Johnson. What a pure blessing, a pleasure, and is always a ball to be with you. Yeah, reminding you that we serve a promise keeper. And who wouldn't serve a God like this? All of his promises are yea and amen. That's according to his word. And listen, here's a promise. We know that God causes all things to work together for good to those that love God, to those that are called according to his purpose. No matter what you're facing, no worries, it's all good. In the end, we win. It's God's promise. Yay and amen. Have a blessed week.
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1: Your brother Ed Long is here in the sanctuary. I appreciate you. I do. Thanks for hanging out with me and keeping me company. All right, we got the Song of the Year, the Stellar Award Song of the Year, coming up in a few minutes. Right now is Norman

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1: God's promises are yes and amen. The Stellar Award Song of the Year from Lisa Noel Smith and the Brown Singers, Promises. Hey, your brother Ed Long is here. I promise I'll give you more of your favorites like Jay Moss, Reverend Darryl Coley, Chandler Moore, Lead Me On is coming up too. So just hold on, all right? All right, so if you're celebrating your birthday today, I want you to know that you're celebrating along with comedian Dave Chappelle. Director Ava DuVernay celebrating today. Reggie Miller celebrating his birthday. And Marshall Thompson, a singer, he's celebrating his birthday too. So happy birthday all the way around from your brother Ed Long. You know I appreciate you so much, right?
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1: The music just keeps coming and coming and coming. It's your brother Ed Long. We are here in the sanctuary. So over the weekend, I put the question out there, what's your pet name for your significant other? Boy, you got to hear what folks said. Right now, it's Jason Nelson. This is

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1: Jason Nelson, Made New, is on. All right, your brother Ed Long is here. How you feel? We're hanging out in the sanctuary. Got Mary Mary coming up in a little bit. Plus, we'll do Chicago Mass. Got Zacardi Cortez coming up, too. I love the talk back feature on the iHeartRadio app. I love it, love it, love it. This past weekend, I put the question out there. I asked, so what's the pet name for your significant other? I got all kinds of stuff. Check this out.
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1: 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You like Fred Hammond? Me too. I like this one, When the Spirit of the Lord.
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1: All right, ready for this one? Anthony Brown, Group Therapy. Hey, Miss Jerry, she likes this. This is Always Be Good.

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1: I just love playing the songs that you love so much. I do. All right, your brother Ed Long is here. That is me, you and I, spending this time together. I call this the sanctuary. Come on in. Let's get comfortable. Let's enjoy this music together. Whether you're working or maybe you just can't sleep, you're just up with me. I appreciate it, really. All right, so Al Green's coming up, Corinne Hawthorne. We got Smokey Norful coming up as well. All right, listen, that iHeartRadio app is pretty cool. 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
1: We are in the sanctuary. You and me, your brother Ed Long here. You know what? I love a good strange but true story. I do. I got to share this one with you in a minute. It's really crazy. PJ Morton coming up too. Right now it's Edwin Hawkins.

0: 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Hallelujah, 940 WYLD.
1: PJ Morton is on. Your brother Ed Log is here. PJ's a PK is what I call him. That's mercy. All right, we've got Lee Williams and them on the way. Dorinda Clark Cole's coming up too, so hang on, all right? All right, strange but true. I love a good strange but true story. I do. You listen, I read this one. I'm like, you got to be kidding me. So a Japanese woman really wanted a cut of her neighbor's good fortune when she decided to chisel a hole through the wall of her apartment with a pair of scissors. According to police, the woman admitted that she had painstakingly chipped away at the 4-inch plaster wall in her closet for 2 weeks. The resulting hole was just big enough to creep through, which the woman covered with a cardboard so her neighbor wouldn't notice. She then squeezed through the 12-inch by 16-inch hole twice, stealing objects that would fit through the hole. That is crazy. Crazy. Look, I'm going to leave it at that. Hey, you're hanging out with your man, Ed Long.
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Hallelujah, 9:40 a.m., WYLD. Hello, my praise partner. It's your brother Ed Long, Seventh Ward. Thanks for tuning in for the blessings here on YLD AM 940, Music of Power and Praise.

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1: John P. Key's Church Medley is on. Your brother Ed Long is here. Jonathan Nelson is coming up. My name is Victory. Also, The Winans with Tomorrow and even more of your favorites. 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
1: 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Never mind. 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
1: This is the place to be in the sanctuary. Your brother Ed Long is here. I appreciate you being here with me. I do. And I love hearing from you.
2: 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I'm listening. Everything's so good.
1: I appreciate that. Here's Commission. This is Running Back.

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1: That's Ty Tribbett's Holy You. That's his latest. All right, Ed Long is here playing Walter Hawkins, also Chicago Mass, C.C. 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You know what? Ty Tribbett is about to be inducted into his high school's Hall of Fame. Him, his brother, and my pastor, by the way. Yeah, so congratulations all the way around from your buddy, Ed Long.
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Ed Long is here. 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
1: Next time I DJ a gospel brunch, I'm playing this one right here. Canton Jones, Praise on Go. Ed Long is here, the Sanctuary.

heard it before. Ooh, boy, it's powerful. Yeah. All right, Ed Loggins here with you in the sanctuary. So, I got three facts right now about Canton Jones. Since we just played Canton Jones, three facts. Three things you did not know 5 minutes ago. There you go. Did you know he was discovered by Kirk Franklin? Also, he played basketball in college.

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Music of power and praise. Hallelujah. 940 WYLD. I've got Ron Carter, Ricky Dillard on the way. Open my eyes. It's me, your brother Ed Long. We are in the sanctuary. Let me talk to my sisters for a minute. So if you're in your early 30s and you feel like

Pierre Sheard, Joe Pace, Colorado Mass Choir, also Kirk Franklin, and Do It Again. Speaking of Kirk Franklin, he recently revealed his Mount Rushmore of gospel greats. All right, he named Andre Crouch, Thomas Whitfield, John P. Key, and Walter Hawkins as his four greats.

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1: 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That's where I post your inspirational thoughts for today. And as a matter of fact, I got one for you coming up next, right after Lachey Knox and Ernest Pugh.
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1: Lachey Knox and Ernest Pugh right there. The song is called Right There. It's me, Ed Long, and I am here. You and I are here in the sanctuary. Got Donald Lawrence coming up, Dottie Peoples, also Fresh Start Worship. So you got to hang out right here with me, all right? So in the meantime, I've got your inspirational thought for today. I call this segment right here, Think on These Things, okay? I'm going to give you a famous quote. This is from Maya Angelou. It reads, we may encounter many defeats, but we must not be defeated. I'll read it again. We may encounter many defeats, but we must not be defeated.
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1: It is I, your brother Ed Long. I am here with you. Thank you for joining me in the sanctuary. I've got Fred Hammond's latest called Love Never Fails right after Evelyn Tarantine AG. This is Work It Out.
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1: Do you remember the Walls group? 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Yeah, well, Darryl Walls, who sings this song right here, he was a member of that group. He's doing this one with PJ Morton. This is called Able, as we hang out in the sanctuary with your brother Ed Long.

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1: Darrell Walls, PJ Morton, Abel. I like it. I like it a lot. Nancy Jackson Johnson is coming up for you. Also, JJ Harrison, Youth for Praise, and Karen Clark Sheard. We acknowledge you. All coming up for you musically. But you know what? In the meantime, I got a roll. All right, listen, enjoy your day. I want you to have an awesome day today. I want you to bless somebody that you don't know today. Make a difference in somebody's life today. How are you going to make a difference today? Think about that. All right, I encourage you to do it because I'm going to. It's your brother Ed Long. Open your Bible. Open it prayerfully. Read it carefully and receive it joyfully. God bless you. I love you.
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Inspiration Station, Hallelujah 940 AM WYLD. Kenny Lewis and Charles Jenkins kicking off the party. Your early morning praise party with me, your girl, Sherry Mackey. It's a marvelous Monday. We're preparing for an absolutely wonderful, favor-filled, blessed week. Hey, call your family and friends and tell them to join you on the early morning praise party with me, your girl, Sherry Mackey. Right now, a classic from Douglas Miller.

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0: Hallelujah, 940 AM, WYLD, your inspiration station. It's your early morning praise party. I am Sherry Mackey. Carmelo Anthony's hearing in Texas for a new trial includes never-before-seen evidence. The 19-year-old was sentenced, y'all, to 35 years in prison this summer for fatally stabbing 17-year-old Austin Metcalf at a high school track meet in 2025. Prosecutors told the judge they struck a gentleman's agreement with Anthony's lawyer before the trial to exclude the evidence to avoid turning the trial into a racial tinderbox. It includes texts Anthony sent to his ex-girlfriend saying he's low-key on the verge on the day of the stabbing, and previous texts where he said, when I stab somebody, I'm going to lick their blood off the blade. The evidence against Metcalf included a juvenile criminal history for graffiti that included racist language. Oh my goodness. We'll see how all of this plays out, y'all. I just don't know. All I can do is report the news and tell you guys what's making news. How about that? Hey, stick and stay. Harden said he's sticking and staying. I'll give you more details coming up on a family day on the party. Your early morning praise party with me, your girl, Sherry Mackey. Good morning.
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3: Book of Revelation, chapter 7, verses 16 and 17. Yes, sir. They shall hunger no more, neither shall they thirst.

0: Hallelujah, 940 AM, WYLD. Nobody does it like your early morning praise party. I'm your girl, Sherry Mackey. Well, James Harden said he's going to stay with the Cavs. Yep, he's staying with the Cleveland Cavaliers after agreeing to a three-year deal worth a reported, get this y'all, $97 million. Come on, Jesus. ESPN reports the soon-to-be 37-year-old guard will soon be the second player in NBA history his age or older to get $90 million plus in guaranteed money. Cleveland acquired Harden from the Los Angeles Clippers last February. The 11-time All-Star and former MVP averaged more than 20 points and nearly 8 assists a game for the Cavs. Baby, you better make your money, honey. $97 million? Lord, just let it come, let it come, let it come. Open doors, show favor, send undiscovered money, miracles, blessings, checks in the mail that I don't have to work hard for. Come on, Jesus. I can use it. I can be a distribution center. I say that all the time because, God, I know you can trust me with it. Whoo, child. Hey, listen, that's what's making news here on The Party. We're going to go ahead and open the phone lines at 844-885-9425. 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

0: Hallelujah 940 WYLD. It's time on your early morning praise party with me, your girl, Sherry Mackey, to get a happy. We get a happy when you share your testimony at 844-885-9425. That's 844-885-9425. You know we overcome by the blood of the Lamb and by the words of our testimony. What God has already delivered you from, He's already healed you, He's already blessed you, will be a blessing for somebody else, something to encourage them. 844-885-9425. What are you happy about?
1: Good morning, Sherry Mackey. I'm calling up to give a praise report. How good God is. In 1983, I used to live in the project. I was running for the bus. I ran in the hallway. I slipped and fell. I fell from the 9th floor to the 8th floor, cracking my vertebrae, head and back, hitting all the way down. Right leg was just under the left leg. My mother friend, Mr. Ginger Patterson, she's almost gone to be with the Lord. She found me in the hallway. We got my mother, they took me to Loretta Hospital. I had a condition called Bell's palsy. I had a stroke. Shit, everything was twisted to the left. My eye, my mouth, the system was to the left. The doctor told my mother that I'd be paralyzed, that I'll never walk again. But God, my pastor came to step. The Reverend Lady Clifton Marshall, his wife, Mother Mary Marshall, Mother Mary Weather, and Joanne McDonald. They came out to the hospital. Sherry, they got around my bed and they prayed for me. Hallelujah. Thank you, Jesus. I got up out that bed whole, walked out that hospital whole in Jesus' name.
0: Jesus.
1: That was in 1986 and 2026. They called me Shabbat because I'd be all over the place in the church. When I think of the goodness of Jesus and all that He does for us, hallelujah.
0: Hallelujah.
1: He did that for me. He's still doing what He said He's going to do. He has already done this, what He said He's going to do. He has already did it. Our God is an awesome and amazing. He's our healer. He's our deliverer. He's our savior. He's our armor bearer. He's our awesome. He's everything.
0: Girl, you better praise Him, Patricia Dean. You are a walking, talking miracle. To God be the glory.
1: To God be the glory. Girl, you're my girl in the morning. I be up in here cooking and this I be all over the house. I've been woke the house up for
0: Well, I appreciate you, girl. Thank you for sharing your testimony. Come on, y'all. Let's praise Him with this woman of God. A walking, talking.

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0: Australia 940 WYLD, Music of Power and Praise. The Bishop Hezekiah Walker and the Love Fellowship Choir sold out. You're inside the party, your early morning praise party with me, your girl, Sherry Mackey. And I love hearing from our Hallelujah listeners. And here's what you guys are saying.
1: I shared it with my pastor. I shared it with my guy friend. You prayed an amazing prayer for the men, and I had to share it. It was amazing.
0: To God be the glory. As a matter of fact, in about 9.5 minutes, we're going to go to God in prayer right now. Rodney Bryant, he's a

0: music of power and praise. Hallelujah 940 WYLD. Good morning, good morning, good morning. I am Sherry Mackey. It is time for us to go to God in prayer. And as always, I invite you to join along with me in prayer. And I want to pray today for our families. Y'all, we got to stand in the gap for our families. We cannot give up on our families, on our loved ones. We can't look at the circumstance and say, no, they just too far gone. No, we got to continue to pray. We got to continue to get on our rusted, dusty knees and warfare for our families. Oh, Father God, in the name of Jesus Christ, we come before you today, standing in the gap for our families. God, we lift up every member of our families before your throne, and we place them completely into your hands. Lord, you know every need. You know every struggle. You know every private battle, every unanswered prayer, and every situation that concerns us. Father, today we plead the blood of Jesus over our families. Cover our homes, our minds, our bodies, our relationships, our finances, our children, our grandchildren, and our future. Let your presence surround us and let your angels encamp around us. Lord, we declare that no weapon formed against our families shall prosper. Every assignment of the enemy designed to bring destruction, division, confusion, fear, sickness, addiction, bitterness, or despair into our families must be defeated in the name of Jesus. Oh, Father, bring healing into our families. Heal sick bodies. Heal wounded hearts. Heal broken relationships. Heal minds that have been troubled. Heal the things we talk about. And the things we never told anybody. Restore strength where there's been weakness and hope where there's been disappointment. Lord, we stand in the faith for deliverance. Break every chain that has held our family members captive. Deliver them from addictions, destructive habits, wrong relationships, negative influences, fear, anger, unforgiveness, and anything that is keeping them from walking in the freedom that you have for them. Oh, Father, in the name of Jesus, where our family has experienced division, you bring restoration, soften hearts, open lines of communication. Give us the humility to apologize, the grace to forgive, and the wisdom to rebuild what has been damaged. Lord, release peace into our homes. Let your peace rule where there's been chaos. Let your peace settle anxious minds. Let your peace guard our hearts when circumstances don't make sense. We declare that confusion will not have dominion over our families because you are not the author of confusion. Father, we ask for favor and provision. Make a way where there seems to be no way. Open doors that no person can shut. Provide jobs, provide opportunities, provide resources and divine connections. Give us wisdom to steward what you place in our hands. Let there be no lack in our household. And now, Father, we declare over our families, we belong to God. Our family will not be destroyed. Our children will not be lost. Our relationships will not be defined by our past. Our finances will not determine our future. Sickness will not have the final word. The enemy will not have the final word. God has the final word. God, we declare healing. We declare deliverance. We declare favor. We declare peace. We declare restoration. We declare provision. We declare that what the enemy meant for evil, God is able to turn it around for our good. Oh, Father, go into the places we cannot go. Reach family members we cannot reach. Speak to hearts we cannot change. Fight battles, God, that we cannot fight. Make ways we cannot make. And Lord, help us to remember that standing in the gap doesn't mean we have to carry the family. It means that we can intercede and trust you to carry them. So today, God, we release our family into your hands. Be our healer, God. Be our deliverer. Be our provider. Be our restorer. Be our protector. Be our peace. Be our way maker. And when the answer comes, when the breakthrough happens, when the restoration begins, let our family never forget to give you the glory, God. We declare that our family is covered. Our family is protected. Our family is being restored. And our family is in your hands. Oh, in the mighty, powerful, and victorious name of Jesus. Amen, amen, and amen.
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0: 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Hey, it's your girl, Sherry Mackey of your early morning praise party. 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
0: Happy birthday! Happy anniversary to everybody celebrating on this 24th day of August. Happy birthday, Mother Mozella Betts. Happy birthday from the entire Flowers family. Happy birthday, Chisa Evans from your Brown Baptist family. Rachel Helton from your parents, Pastor Sherman and Lady Pam Helton. Ashley Milan, my classmate Tamithia Taylor, my classmate Tara White Chapman, Elizabeth Russell, Tamika Anderson, Marvin Wilson, Michelle Andrews, Yvonne Moody, Kevin Sawyer, Stephen Stansberry, Robert Mayweather, Rob White, Robert Jones. 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
4: Hi, my name is Penny Fisher. I'd like to say happy birthday to Nadia Nathaniel, Vicki Hughley, Eddie Spivey. Happy 24th wedding anniversary to Marcus and Tony River. Happy first year wedding anniversary to Michael and Vanita Strong Payne.
0: Of course you guys are celebrities. You're joined by sports exec Vince McMahon. He is 81. Former NBA or sportscaster Reggie Miller is 61. Deaf actress Marley Martin from Children of a Lesser God is wished at birth. She's 61. Award-winning filmmaker Ava DuVernay from Selma, When They See Us, Queen Sugar, Girl Strip. She's 54. Comedian actor Dave Chappelle is 53. From The Chappelle Show, baby, that's comedy genius when you get through. Nutty Professor, baby, yes. Happy birthday, happy anniversary to everyone celebrating. It's your early morning praise party. I am Sherry Mackey.
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0: you. Ain't nothing like it. 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

0: music of power and praise. Hallelujah 940 WYLD. It's time on your early morning praise party with me, your girl, Sherry Mackey, to get a happy. We get a happy when you share your testimony at 844-885-9425. That's 844-885-9425. You know we overcome by the blood of the Lamb and by the words of our testimony. What God has already delivered you from, he's already healed you, he's already blessed you, will be a blessing for somebody else, something to encourage them. 844-885-9425. What are you happy about?
1: Amen. I am glad to be here, first of all, in the land of the living, because if it had not been for the Lord that was on my side,
0: yes,
1: I will not be today. They counted me out. They said they were going to take my daughter because I wasn't functioning the way I should have. But I stand today to encourage someone that if God is on your side, he will regulate your mind. And I thank God for regulating my mind. My daughter is 13 years old and she is in eighth grade. And I am excited for God being a God, faithful God. Amen.
0: On Jesus. Baby, he's a mind regulator. Don't play. Come on, Jesus. Come on, y'all. Let's praise him with this woman of God. Oh, and if he did it for her, he can do it for you. He can do it for your loved one. Come on, Jesus. Woo, I want to hear your testimony as well. It's 844-885.

0: Hallelujah 940 AM WYLD. Well, family, you know if it's happening anywhere in the world, it is happening on the party. It's your early morning praise party with me, your girl, Sherry Mackey. And y'all, I am overexcited and pleased to welcome a Grammy Award-winning singer, songwriter, and artist whose powerful songs, sound, and heartfelt ministry continue to impact lives around the world. Now, you know her. You know this voice. She's formerly a member of the multi-Grammy-nominated family group Forever Jones that brought us the incredible hits He Wants It All that we still play today. But baby, it was all about her solo career, Brighter. Y'all know Brighter. Her album, Heart of a Human, earned her a Grammy for Best Contemporary Christian Music Album, adding to an impressive 8 Grammy nominations and 3 Dove Awards. And her music has reached hundreds of millions of streams and views. But it's her heart that I love. It's her ministry that I love. Help me to welcome to the party the amazing, talented Grammy Award winner, Doe. Hey, Doe.
1: Hey, how you doing?
0: I am wonderful. Thank you so much for joining us today on the party.
1: Oh, thanks for having me. What an introduction. That was beautiful.
0: Girl, if you knew how much I love you and your ministry, you would understand. I am a CC Winans fan, and she speaks so highly of you. She's co-hosted the show with me, and she speaks so highly of you.
1: Honey. I love her so much.
0: And she loves you. Yes. All right, Doe. So talk to me. I know you've had a lot of huge, massive success. And now you have something new that you're getting ready to drop. Shiloh. Talk to me about it.
1: Yes. it's so funny because in about a month, I'm going to drop this new baby into the world.
0: So which one are you talking about?
1: I know, right? Yeah. But on the 28th, an album that we've been working so hard and diligently on is coming out. And I'm just so proud of this piece of work. And I can't wait for the world to have the full project. As you know, we've been releasing singles and just released one this Friday. And I just see, you know, the response is encouraging, but it's also showing, you know, us and the team that we were on a good path. You know, just trying to create space. I'd say like a soundtrack for the church right now in congregational worship spaces.
0: I want to talk for a second, Doe, about Know Your Name. Girl!
1: Let's talk about it.
0: Girl, that thing will lead you right into the presence of the Lord. Every living thing is going to praise you. Every generation is going to know you.
1: Baby, amen.
0: I had arms thrown out on my knee.
1: Thing.
0: Oh, my goodness. I'm sorry. I'm talking about it. Tell me about it.
1: No, you good. You know, I went into the studio. And it's

0: I went into the studio to write with people and kind of pitch what I felt like God was speaking to me for this album. It was really cool because everyone had such a reverence for it and submitted to the idea. And with this one, it was just kind of like, you know, hey, we don't really have something that speaks to the revelation of the entire album. And I want a song that kind of just describes and encapsulates everything that I feel like God's, you know, wanting to say. And so, you know, this, the theme for this album is posterity, which speaks to the next generation. And so just like the rest, the responsibility that we carry, because we were once someone's posterity.
1: Yeah.
0: And they are the reason why we know that we can call on the name of the Lord, that we know that God is good, even though his goodness is being called to question today on so many different platforms. It's important that we, the knowledge we pass down to the next generation, is that through and through our God is good. And so that song is just a declaration that if it's up to me, every generation will know his name.
1: I love it. Oh, that speaks to our responsibility, doesn't it? Oh my goodness. I love it.
0: Yeah.
1: What else can we expect on Shiloh?
0: Well, you can expect a song called Shiloh, and Israel Houghton is featured on that. And then I've got another song with Lizzie Morgan. And I'm just so excited because everybody did such a great job. And I feel like I just kind of showed up, you know, to this thing that everyone worked so hard on, because they did such a great job. When I tell you that, you know, every single person took their part seriously and this project, it just came together so well. You know, I love that we wore choir robes that were cropped because I wanted to point back and forward. I wanted it to be a generational sound, and I wanted it to be generational when people looked at the video, for them to see that a part of our outfits were speaking to a time when choirs wore choir robes, and then they had jeans, you know, as pants, and that speaks to now and where we are now. So anyway, you just can expect more music that hopefully can help a congregation engage in conversations with God.
1: So listen, family, I need y'all to do me a favor. August 28th. I need everybody. Call your family, call your friends, everybody. Get Shiloh. August 28th. Get Shiloh from Doug. You go ahead now and get, can they go ahead now and get Know Your Name?
0: They can. They got about 4 songs they can go get right now.
1: Come on. Y'all ain't got to wait. Y'all ain't got to wait.

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0: 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It's the Clark Sisters on a Family Day with Blessed and Highly Favored. You're inside the party, your early morning praise party with me, your girl, Sherry Mackey family. Everybody, everybody, we're testing your biblical knowledge with a Bible challenge question of the day about 6 minutes away.
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0: 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It's your early morning praise party. I am Sherry Mackey, and it's time to test your biblical knowledge with the Bible Challenge question of the day. It's a marvelous Monday, a family day, which means this is open for everybody, everybody, everybody, everybody. All right, from the category hugs and kisses. From the category hugs and kisses. Here's your Bible Challenge question of the day. Who kissed the prodigal son? Who kissed the prodigal son? That's your Bible Challenge question of the day. We're going to compare answers coming up on your early morning praise party with me, your girl, Sherry Mackey.
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13: 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Bishop Brown wrote this song for me. Hallelujah.

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0: Probably a 940 WYLD music of power and praise. It's your early morning praise party. I am Sherry Mackey. It is time to give you the answer for the Bible challenge question of the day on this family day. This is open for everybody, everybody. All right, y'all, from the category hugs and kisses, who kissed the prodigal son? If you said it was his father, survey says, and the Bible confirms. Ding, ding, ding, ding, ding, ding, ding, ding, ding, ding, ding, ding. You're absolutely correct. It was his father. You can read about that in Luke 15 and 20, where it says he got up, went to his father, but while he was still a long way off, his father saw him and was filled with compassion for him. He ran to his son, threw his arms around him, and he kissed him. Y'all, listen, this is found in the parable of the prodigal son, or the lost son. He decided, y'all, he was dwaddling in a hog pen, living his ride, his life, lost everything because his daddy had given him his inheritance, lost everything, just messed up bad. Then he decided to go home, and he said, even the people that work for my daddy are living better than me. So he said he was going to go home and ask to be a worker at his father's house. The father did not wait for this son to come and apologize to him. No, he ran and he met his son and he met him with love. You notice that this father didn't scold him. He didn't fuss at him. He didn't tell him how bad he messed up. This father represented God's love and welcomed his son home despite how bad he messed up. Y'all, this shows how great God treats people who turn back to him. It highlights God's grace, his mercy, his love, his forgiveness. Oh, it shows God runs to meet us even when we mess up and we return to him. Come on, Jesus. Hey, that's your Bible challenge question and answer on the party. Your early morning praise party with me, your girl, Sherry Mackey.
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1: It's your early morning praise party. I am Sherry Mackey, and it's time for a history lesson. It's time to roll those calendars back and find out what took place on today, August 24th, in African-American history and world history. On this date in 1839, Joseph Sinque and slaves who seized the slave ship Amistad and killed its captain and most of its crew were taken into custody as the ship anchored in Cullendon Point off Long Island, New York, on or around this date. In 1854, John V. DeGrasse, prominent physician, admitted to the Massachusetts Medical Society. And finally, on this date in 1950, Edith Sampson, the noted lawyer and judge, was appointed as the first black delegate to the United Nations by President Harry Truman. There you have it. That's a look. That's a reflection of today in African-American history, in world history. Baby, I keep telling you, if you don't know your history, you don't realize just how powerful you can become. And if you're not careful, you're doomed to allow it to repeat itself. It's your early morning praise party. I am Sherry Mackey.
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1: When the enemy comes in like a flood, the Spirit of the Lord will raise up a standard against him. I see the enemy coming in like a flood in our houses, in our churches, in our families. 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
2: 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Know Your Bible is an outreach ministry of Greenwood Acres Full Gospel Baptist Church, featuring the teaching of Bishop Fred A. Caldwell Sr., who served as pastor teacher for Greenwood Acres for more than 40 years. We pray that the anointed message you're about to hear will be life-changing and edifying.

Paul's writing to the church at Philippi. In Philippians chapter 2, verses 9 through 11. Philippians, the second chapter, verses 9 through 11. You'll find these words. Wherefore God also hath highly exalted him, and given him a name which is above every name, that at the name of Jesus every knee should bow, of things in heaven and things in earth and things under the earth, and that every tongue should confess that Jesus Christ is Lord, to the glory of God the Father. Every tongue should confess that Jesus Christ is Lord. He's Lord over your finances. He's Lord over your feelings, if you will allow him to. He's Lord of all. What's in a name is what I want to talk to you about. What's in a name? Ask your neighbor, what's in a name? All our lives we've heard about Camel cigarettes. Winston tastes good like. See, and that haven't been on the TV for over 30 years, and you still remember. So it's something about that name. Lexus, Mercedes, Volvo, Chevrolet. You do not have a car that does not have a name. You do not have clothing that do not have a name unless you made them or purchased them from somebody else who made them for you personally. So everything basically in the world is tied to a name. It's the name of a product. The street you live on has a name. You've got a name. Am I right about it? Your kinfolk got a name. Your mama got a name. Your daddy got. There's names everywhere, but there's only one name that is above every name. And that's the name of Jesus Christ. And we've got to understand that the devil came for a threefold purpose: to steal, kill, and to destroy. Jesus came and he said, I'm come that they might have life and that they might have it more abundantly. So what's in a name? Everything is in a name. Everything is in a name. And a name is attached to everything, whether it's a bacteria, whether it's a virus, whatever it is, everything has a name. Am I right about it? And so we've got to understand that God, who is infinite in his wisdom, he is omnipresent in his being. He is omniscient, knowing everything. And so God calculated everything. He's Alpha and Omega, beginning and end, everything in between. And he came up with the perfect solution to every problem. He gave us the name Jesus. Jesus, in that name, is everything that we need to make it here and to make it over yonder. Jesus, our chief potentate. Jesus, the Lamb of God, that was born into this world to take care and resolve forever the sin problem. Jesus is his name. Here Paul, writing to the church at Philippi, says in verse 9, wherefore God also hath highly exalted him. Well, before we get to the exaltation of the Lord Jesus Christ, let's look at his humiliation, how he humbled himself. In this same second chapter, Philippians, verse 5, let this mind be in you, which was also in Christ Jesus. What kind of mind is that? It's a mind that's not haughty. It's a mind that is not stuck on itself. It's a mind that's a servant's mind. It's what can I do for you today to make your life better? I'm praying for you. If you need me, call me. It's a humble mind. Let this same mind be in you, which was also in Christ Jesus. Watch this. Who being in the form of God. Now, don't miss that. Being in the form of God. He took on that bodily shape. Being in the form of God. Watch this. Thought it not robbery to be equal with God. That's powerful, isn't it? But made himself of no reputation. In other words, he emptied himself. He divested himself of his visible glory.
In other words, Jesus is the glory of God that wrapped itself in flesh and came down here. Come on, talk to me now. So he made himself of no reputation. He never performed one miracle for Jesus' sake. He never walked on water for Jesus' sake. He never opened no blinded eyes for Jesus' sake. When he opened somebody's eyes that were blind, he opened because he wanted them to see. When he healed somebody that was sick, he did it because he wanted to make them well. When somebody was lost and his word found them, he wanted to find them with his word. So the Lord never did anything basically for himself. Everything he did was for the other fella. And that's what I'm telling you. Christianity is for the other guy. Your testimony, how he brought you through, is for the other guy. So that when somebody hear it, they know that there is a reality. Come on now. In serving the true and living God. So whatever you're going through is for the other guy. He will bring you through like pure gold, so you can testify of his goodness in the land of the living and to make his deeds known among the people. That's why the Lord been so good to you. That's why the Lord woke you up this morning. That's why the Lord have brought you along life's highway. And that's why you're here today. Not because you've been so good and not because you've been so faithful, but he abided faithful. He cannot deny himself. God is true to his own self. That's why he can't miss it. Can you talk to him up in here? So he made himself of no reputation. He was not ostentatious. He was not show off. Everything he did it to help somebody else. He made himself of no reputation and took upon him the form of a servant, that is, washed his disciples' feet, and was made in the likeness of men. Now, don't miss this. God came down in the person of the Lord Jesus Christ. God, who made everything that is made. God, who was in the beginning with the Word, and the Word was with God, and the Word was God. God willed himself, put himself in the mouth of an angel, and sent him to speak to a virgin young girl. God, who through Gabriel said that the Holy One shall overshadow you, the Holy Ghost, and this holy thing that shall be born of you. See, it's one thing to be conceived. It's another thing to be born. Oh, come on now. Come on now. So Jesus is God in the flesh, who brought his divinity and wrapped it in flesh and got his humanity from his mother. Joseph was Mary's husband, not Jesus' his father. Come on, help me now. So we have Jesus being virgin born. So he took upon him the form of a servant. And Jesus said, those that will be great among you, am I somewhere in the Bible? Let him become servant of all. See, we go to the restaurant, we go out and eat. We think we got a right to boss the waitress around. Because after all, if you want this tip, you're going to have to work for it. Because TIP mean to ensure promptness. You're going to help me right here. So we think that if you don't serve me right, I'm not going to tip you right. But hey, hold everything, Holmes. The greatest person in the room is the one that's bringing the turkey. The greatest one in the room is the one that's taking the order. Come on now. Come on now, take on humility and quit bossing everybody around. You don't have enough money to be talking to people like you talk to. Talking about cheese too thick, my turkey too salty, my roll too hard. Get it yourself. She ain't wait on me right. I'm not going to leave her nothing. Consider, you know, some people don't deserve a tip. I know that. But be brave. So he took upon him the form of a servant and was made in the likeness of men. And being found in fashion as a man, he got tired. He cried one day. Being found in fashion as a man. Men, it's okay to cry. If it wasn't okay, then God would have blocked our tear ducts. Songwriter one time said, sunshine, blue skies.
Please go away. My girl has found another and have gone away. And with her went my future. And my heart is filled with pain. And day after day, I look out my window pane. I don't know the rest of it, but anyway, he say, I wish it would rain. Because a man ain't supposed to cry. So I can't go outside, but I wish it would rain. Then they couldn't distinguish if it's the rain or my teardrops. It's okay, men, to cry. It's okay to sometimes not know where you're going and what you're doing. It's okay sometimes to not be sure. That's what make you a real man. Come on now. And real women appreciate real men. All the sisters clapped on that one. And being found in fashion as a man, guess what he did? He humbled himself. Come on now. Don't have to let the Lord send somebody to do that for you. Humble yourself. He humbled himself. Watch this. Because the word tells us in another place, if we would humble ourselves under the mighty hand of God, that he will exalt us in due time. See, there is due time for promotion and exaltation. So don't worry about nobody getting over you. Come on now. Don't worry about nobody getting over on you. Because if you commit your ways unto God, he will establish your going. Am I right about it? So God is not going to let nobody get over on you. So here we have God wrapped in human flesh. And that flesh going to have to be named now. You just can't be walking around with no name. You got to have the ultimate name if you're going to save the ultimate sinner. Come on now. And your name has got to be so powerful until whoever comes in contact with it and receive it can be redeemed. That name has to be so poignant and so powerful, and to have the blood connected to it, and the life of the flesh is in the blood, until a man could have killed a million people and turned to the Lord and said, and say, forgive me. Come into my heart, Jesus. And he'll be forgiven and saved. Come on now. Whether it's Adolf Hitler, it does not matter. Jeffrey Dahmer, does not matter. Harry Lee down in Jefferson Parish, does not matter. Whosoever. This has got to be a powerful name now. Shall call upon the name of the Lord. Shall be saved. The name of Jesus also is a forgiving name. There's forgiveness in that name. There's power in that name. There's healing and deliverance in that name. There's eternal life and prosperity in that name. There is power, wonder-working power in the magnificent, marvelous, magnanimous name Jesus. Are you with me so far? So he being in fashion as a man humbled himself and became obedient unto death, even the death of the cross. Now come on now. It doesn't get no heavier than that. God died. Yes, he did. Jesus is God in the flesh. He said, now when you've seen me, you've seen the Father. He humbled himself and became obedient unto death, even the death of the cross. Now, when you talk about his humiliation, when you talk about Jesus Christ humbling himself, when you talk about him becoming obedient unto death, even the death of the cross, I wonder why the Lord put it there, even the death of the cross, because it was a shameful thing for a grown man to be stripped of all his clothing and then nailed to a tree and then lifted up between two thieves to almost imply that he's a thief as well. And then not only that, he had lived a spotless, holy, sinful, separated, dedicated, forever consecrated life to Almighty God and had never committed any sin. Jesus Christ had never, ever committed any sin. Jesus Christ had never, ever committed any evil thought.
action or deed. He was perfect. He was also tempted. Come on now. You're never tempted where you cannot yield. Hey. I ain't tempted to go in there and eat no potato pie, and I know ain't nothing in there. You're only tempted when you smell that aroma coming out that kitchen. You got to have a piece of it. Am I right about it? So Jesus was tempted in all points, like as we are, yet without sin.

sinful flesh. Jesus took on his mother's humanity. That's where he got his body from. But he brought within that humanity his father's divinity. So Jesus is God in the flesh. Could you help me? Which means then that that baby Jesus that was lying in the manger was also running the universe while he was yawning and waiting on some milk. Now think about it. You got all this power. And you are Jesus. And you are God in the flesh. And you have the power to destroy. But yet you defend the weak. You got the power to push people into hell. But yet you have a desire for them to live eternally in heaven with you. And so you come down here like Jesus did. Jesus, Jesus. And you got the right attitude. You're walking in love. And you got compassion upon those that cannot help themselves. And in order for you to redeem these folk, you know you got to die. And so when they hang you on the cross, you look down through blood-stained eyes. And you say, Father, forgive them. For they know not what they do. You got to understand this. Jesus released them from something that only he could have released them from. And see, this is deep and wonderful and yet mysterious. Now God, Isaiah said that Jesus was smitten of God and afflicted, but he was wounded for our transgressions. He was bruised for our iniquities, and the chastisement for our peace was upon him, and with his stripes we are healed. Any witnesses in here? With his stripes, we are healed. All we like sheep have gone astray. But the Lord has laid upon Jesus the iniquity of us all. So he humbled himself and became obedient unto death, even the death of the cross. You know why? Because God had to have a name in the earth realm that all of us could put our trust in. Now that. So you're a whoremonger, and you're a prostitute, and you're a drug dealer, and you're a switching sissy. I don't know about that one, but and. What can wash away my sins? Nothing but the blood of Jesus. What can make me whole again? Nothing but the blood of Jesus. All precious is that flow that washed me white as snow. No other fount I know. Nothing but the blood of Jesus. What am I saying? What are you saying, preacher? I tell you what I'm saying. There ain't no sin that anybody on this planet could ever commit that the blood and the name of Jesus has not already taken care of. So God had to send his son all the way from heaven down here to wrap him in flesh. Because watch this. If he was going to be our redeemer, he had to be some kin to us. Oh, now that. See, he is our kinsman redeemer. Come on now. You remember in the book of Ruth. You remember Ruth and Naomi. And you remember how Elimelech. Them went down into Moab, and you remember how when Elimelech and Kilion and Mahlon died down yonder in Moab, and you remember when Ruth and Naomi came back to Bethlehem and it was barley season. Come on, now you remember. And you remember how Naomi had some property over yonder that she needed to redeem. Oh, get this thing off me. So you remember when they came back, right? And so they needed someone to redeem Elimelech's or Naomi's them property. And so they went to the courthouse, and it was a man there by the name of Ho-such-a-one. Ho-such-a-one represents the law. The law cannot save. The law cannot redeem. So Ho-such-a-one said, I cannot redeem this property here because it would mar my inheritance. In other words, what was he saying? The law killed everybody.

0: He said, I can't stop killing because I'm the law. It would mar my inheritance. But there was one that had some fields out yonder. When Miss Ruth went to work that day, she just happened up. She happened up on the field of Boaz. Come on now. You know what Boaz means. It means strength. It means redeemer. It means well able. So when she came into the fields of Boaz, and Boaz said, who is that slamming Mama Jamma over yonder? Drop her some handfuls on purpose. You remember? But you know Boaz, you know what he did? He redeemed the property. So Ruth and Boaz got married in Bethlehem. Come on, now you remember the story. They got married in Bethlehem. Is that right? Y'all sure enough country now. Sure did. Got married. And so Ruth married Boaz. I'm talking about this kinsman redeemer. Ruth married Boaz and they had a little baby by the name of Obed. Obed grew up and he had a son. Oh yeah, by the name of Jesse. Jesse grew up. He had a lot of sons, but one of those sons' name was David. David grew up. And David is the elder brother of our Lord Jesus Christ. And so it was through David's loins that Jesus became some kin to us. And it all took place, got started in Bethlehem of Judea. And so when Quirinius was governor of Syria, I'm just trying to get you to see that we cannot be redeemed unless the one that came to redeem us is some kin to us. So when Quirinius was governor of Syria, he commanded that the whole world should be taxed. And so that meant that everybody had to go back to their birthplace of origin, their family roots. So that's what caused Mary and Joseph to have to go back to Bethlehem, where a whole such a one couldn't redeem. But Boaz had the strength to do it. He had the authority. He had the money. He had the. He was able to redeem. So that's what
1: 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What's in a name? FC92607. 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
1: It's music from Jonathan Nelson and Purpose with Manifest. I'm Tracy Bethay, glad to be in your company. A beautiful Monday to you and yours. Yes, still to come, Fred Hammond and Love Never Fails. Here's Yolanda Adams and yeah.

0: Hallelujah 940 WYLD. Hey, it's Tracy Bethay. Get your praise on with Sherry Mackey first thing in the morning. 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
1: Oh, that's one of his biggest songs, that's Smokey Norville. And yes, Lord, sounds good today. I need you now. I'm Tracy Bethay. Glad to be in your company. Happy Monday to you and yours. Here's Jason Nelson with Madison Ryan Ward with Made New.

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1: I love the song. That is music from Jason Nelson and Made New. I'm Tracy Bethea, and speaking of new, show of hands, how many of you remember the TV hit series A Different World? Remembers the college life of HBCU and actress Jasmine Guy. She played the role of, I'm Whitley Gilbert, the real proper, bougie, spoiled college student. Well, Jasmine Guy is releasing a memoir titled A Different Girl, and it's co-written with her daughter Imani, and it delves into the struggles. Jasmine struggles with depression, self-image, racism in the entertainment industry, and relationships with Whitney Houston, Debbie Allen, and Tupac. And they say it's going to be absolutely amazing and sheds light on the life of the actress beyond her iconic character, Whitley Gilbert. Wow. And you can expect to get it. Yep, the book will be published February 9th, 2027. So you got some time, but I'm definitely looking forward to that. I know it's going to be a great read. Well, coming up, all of your favorite gospel hits. That's right, standing by. Music on the way from David Daughtry. It's time to leap for joy. Got some Greg O'Quinn on the way and music from Lisa Noel Smith, the Brown Singers.
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1: It's all right to get your praise on. Yeah, when you think about how good God is, you leap for joy. That's David Daughtry. I'm Tracy with a happy Monday to you and yours. Listen, be sure to follow me on social media. That's right, on Instagram or Facebook or TikTok. I'm learning that. But yeah, follow me at Tracy Bethay. That's TracyBethea. Tracy Bethay on Instagram and Facebook. Here's Greg O'Quinn, a classic, and I Told the Storm.

life as a believer. When you're going to question if God is really on your side. And the reason why you're questioning it is because of the simple fact it seems like the devil is hitting you with everything that he can possibly throw at you. But you need to understand something, beloved. You need to remember that the only reason why you're in that position now is because God had ordered your steps. And the only reason why the devil is hitting you like he's hitting you is because he has literally peeked into your future.

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1: It's music from Norman Hutchins. Yes, he does. God's got a blessing with your name on it. I'm Tracy Bethay. Glad to be in your company. Got the Canton Spirituals. Got some Daryl Coley and Donald Lawrence on the way. Here's Maverick City Music with a one.

0: Your inspiration station, Hallelujah 940 AM WYLD. It's Maverick City Music and Run to You. I'm Tracy Bethay, glad to be in your company on this beautiful Monday. I may have some parents listening at work and you're very happy and excited about the teachers at your child's school, your children's school. Maybe that one particular public school teacher, male or female, that really has impacted you already, or you may know them from last year. You may be in the education field and you know of a public school teacher, whether male or female, that's going above and beyond. So you know what we do? We have brought back Thank a Teacher, and we're teaming up with our friends at Donors Choose to celebrate amazing public school teachers and the work that they do across the country. 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What? 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I think that's amazing. If you know a public school teacher, get to our website right now and nominate them, because they can get that 5K to be a blessing to our children.
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1: You know, Ricky Dillard has a lot of great gospel hits, and this is one of them. That's Release featuring Tiff Joy. I'm Tracy Bethay, glad to be in your company. Ty Tribbett is standing by. Here's a classic from Walter Hawkins, and Be Grateful.

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Hey, it's Tracy Bethay, and if you need a little midday inspiration, tune in to yours truly, Tracy Bethay, from 9 until 2 p.m. right here on AM 940 WYLD.

Hallelujah 940 WYLD. You should see Kathy Taylor perform this song live. Woo, yes, honey. She calls on them. On the name of Jesus. Oh, how precious. That's the name of the song. Listen, on the way, we've got the gospel truth and gospel news, honey. But first, it's the Prince of Gospel, John P. Key, with his church medley.

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1: You ready? 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
0: Today in the Gospel Truth and Gospel News, honey, The Chosen has revealed its first official trailer for Season 6, the season that brings the global hit series to the most consequential day in human history. Revealed recently by series creator and executive producer Dallas Jenkins during a live stream, the teaser offers the first glimpse of the season ahead, with 3 episodes at launch and new episodes weekly through December the 6th. And the story doesn't end on streaming. The season finale arrives as a feature film exclusively in theaters. Well, stay tuned. For the millions already following the series and anyone who hasn't started, the clock starts now. Season 1 through 5 are streaming on Prime Video, and this fall is the time to catch up before the story reaches the cross. The hour has come before the sun sets. Jesus of Nazareth will be dead. Season 6 captures the historic events of Jesus' final days through the lives of those who loved him, those who condemned him. Pharisees called it justice, Romans called it peace, followers called it murder. But in the face of loneliness and death, Jesus stands resolute in his plan that has always led to one place, the cross. The Chosen Season 6 reveals how Jesus' final hours changed the world forever. Season 6 of The Chosen premieres November 15th on Prime Video, and the season finale arrives as a feature film exclusively in theaters March 12th, 2027. Ooh, I'm Tracy Bethea, and that's a look at the Gospel Truth and Gospel News, honey.
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1: It's music from Dwayne Woods. You know, you got to let go and let God. I'm Tracy Bethay. Glad to be in your company. We've got PJ Morton coming up. Here's a classic from Douglas Miller. And my soul has been anchored in the Lord.

W940 WYLD. 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

Hallelujah 940 WYLD, music of power and praise. That's music from Reverend Clay Evans, and I've got a testimony. Tracy Bethay with you on a beautifully blessed Monday. Here's Lachey Knox along with Ernest Pugh, and right there.

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1: Oh, thank you, Lord, that you will never leave us nor forsake us. You have always been right there. I'm Tracy Bethay, glad to be in your company on this beautifully blessed and amazing Monday, 24th day of August. As a matter of fact, why don't we do our birthdays right now? We got some celebrating going on, or in the words of Brown, by way of David, man, it's a celebrate. Yeah. Rachel Helton is celebrating her birthday on today. Bless you. Happy birthday, Rachel. Vanice Thomas. Now, she's the daughter of the R&B soul singer from back in the day, Rufus the Dog Thomas. Yeah. Vanice, all the way in New York, thanks so much for listening and blessings to you. My cousin in Yuma, Arizona, Ernest Edmund Jr. We call him Ernest Jr. Happy birthday to you. Blessings to you, my brother in Christ. My actual cousin, to be exact. Also, Angela Cook McLaren is celebrating on today, along with Yolanda Ingram. Lennox Morris, happy birthday to you. Elizabeth Russell is celebrating on today. Yvonne Moody and Terry Miles. Maybe you've got a birthday or an anniversary today. Also, my cousin Cynthia Nelson Burgess in the Motor City, Detroit, Michigan. Happy birthday, Cynthia. You know, I love you so much. And maybe you've got a birthday or an anniversary on today. Listen, we just want to say blessings to you.
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1: Oh, that's music from Yolanda Adams. And yes, we do in Christ Jesus. Oh, we've got the victory. I'm Tracy Bethay. Glad to be in your company. Ricky Dillard and Ron Carter is on the way with Open My Eyes. Let's go back with Kurt Carr and the Kurt Carr Singers in the Sanctuary.
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0: Your inspiration station, Hallelujah 940 AM WYLD. It's music from Ricky Dillard, the choir master. Song says, open my eyes, Lord, that I may see like you, Lord, through your vision, your lenses. I'm Tracy Bethay, delighted to be in your company. And Kirk Franklin recently shared his personal Mount Rushmores of gospel music, including Andre Crouch, Thomas Whitfield, John P. Key, and Walter Hawkins. Ooh, those are four greats. And he says they belong on his monument. He also revealed that Michael Jackson now. He said Michael Jackson had an influence that surrounded him in his studio. So, yeah, he's got some, would it be moves, Kirk? Or his musicality, you know, as a producer. Or would it be the moves? I'm just asking. But, yep, I like your list around Mount Rushmore. I like it. Listen all the way. As a matter of fact, you can tell me your top four or five gospel artists. Go to the talkback feature on the iHeartRadio app and push the little red microphone. I'm telling you, you never know. You could be the next person you hear, yep, on the radio.
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1: It's music from Hezekiah Walker and every praise, it belongs to our God. I'm Tracy Bethay, glad to be in your company. Here's Anthony Brown in Group Therapy, a little something that's new and we love it. It's Always Be Good.

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1: Happy Monday. We're back. Back to school, back to work. We just back. It's Sonya Blakey coming up. Fred Evan. Loving it refills. Here's Helen Baylor.
2: 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When I got saved, when I got delivered from drugs and alcohol, my grandmother, she told me, she said, there's a song I want you to learn.

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Tune in tomorrow morning at 7:15 as Sherry Mackey brings you the morning prayer. 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

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Let's do Lyrically Correct based on the lyrics of a song. I start it, you finish it. We'll get into it after this. Daryl Walls, Able.

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1: He hosted and she won all the Stellar Awards. 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What happened on that happy day? What happened on that happy day? 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Right now, Dottie Peoples, For My Good.
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1: If she said it, I believe it. Pastor Shirley Caesar with Anthony Hamilton. It's all right. It's okay. Here's new music from Canton Jones. Praise on go.

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Hallelujah 940 WYLD, your inspiration station. Hezekiah Walker, I love when he does the choir fest. Every year at the Stellar Awards is always packed, choirs on top of choirs. I'm Sonya Blakey, coming up, Ty Tribbett, Holy You. I got to tell you about what he did. Also, we'll get back into lyrically correct trivia based on the lyrics of a song. We'll get into it right now. The Commodores, Jesus is Love.

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It's Sonya Blakey. Tune in this morning at 7:45 and let's get happy. 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Now.

Somebody just need to testify to something next to him. 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I made it. 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
1: Lyrically correct trivia based on the lyrics of a song. What happened on that happy day? What happened on that happy day? 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

WYLD. Coming up, PJ Martin, Mercy, and Sonia Blakey. What do you have to say about the goodness of God? 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Yeah.

0: In the choir stand. Where is that? In the choir stand. Where it at?
1: In the choir stand. Where
0: is
1: that?
0: Hey!
1: In the choir stand.
0: Eddie, I want to go back to that. Gotta keep
1: in
0: watching.
1: The choir stand. Where is that?
0: Do that break. One, two. Ready, you do.

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1: Almost there, y'all, right? Pressing through work, pressing through school. We back in action. Right now, it's Maverick City. 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